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Rat 7, Mary 3, checking in here on Jersey's Rat Radio 95.9. The Rat, what's going on, baby? It is your boy, God's Man. Welcome to the one and only Saturday Night House Party, where it's time to dive right into your request right now. That's right. Come check it out, man. Water is warm here at 732-681-3890. You can call him in, you can text him in, or I left a little video for you up there on the Rat's Facebook fan page. You can locate that at facebook.com/95.9 The Rat. We're going to start things off here inside the 9 with Nelson's request. What up, Nelson? I know you got us tuned in over at WRAT.com. Just hitting that listen live button. Good on you, brother. Here comes your Papa Roach and Wake Up Calling. Kicking this party off right here on the Rat.

Nickelback taking care of my boy, Mr. Steve Cook. I know you're out there rocking in Red Bank there, Steve-O. And you always got us tuned into 95.9 The Red. Good on you. Good on you. Kristen, you're on deck. Here comes that one from Royal Blood that a lot of heads have been turning about here and talking about. This one's called 10 Over 10. It's right here on The Rack.

0: Floyd and have a cigar. Going out to my boy Matty. And we're going to have a cigar on his behalf because he just found out he's going to be a brand new daddy. So pull out the cigars from our boy Matty right there. Good on you. It is your 9 in a row Rock Station, Jersey's Rat Radio, 95.9 The Rat, rocking the Jersey Shore for over 30 years, baby. I love that. It is God's Man. Check it out. I want to see you out and about tomorrow because we are back and ready to go. As my great friends Miller Lite, along with myself and the whole Rat Pack, will be over at Bar A for some Sunday fun day football action. Come check out Bar A from 2 to 5 p.m. Stop by, watch all the games, win some great, and I mean great, Miller Lite prizes. This week, Bar A is hosting their annual pigskin roast, so you definitely don't want to miss that. Definitely come hungry. And that is a freebie, too, by the way, so just grab a plate and get ready to go. So come party with your boy Gotsy here. Make sure you have a nice, ice-cold Miller Lite pitcher. We'll raise a couple up on that one tomorrow. Again, Sunday fun day over at Bar Anticipation, right around the corner here in Lake Como. It's all powered by Miller Lite. You know, my favorite beer. It makes football so much better, that is for sure. When you check my watch, it's always saying it's Miller time. More Rat Rock in the form of your request comes down your speaker straight ahead right here on the Rat.
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1: 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When was the last time you were at Hooks?
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0: some Shinedown action. Planet Zero right here on Jersey's Fat Radio 95.9. The Rab one for Debbie right there, baby. It is your boy, Gotts. Don't forget, we have some news coming up on Shinedown. Apparently, they're doing something with us. We're going to find out all the information coming up on next week here, so keep an ear dialed into 95.9 The Rap. It is Gotsy here, though. We are ready to jump into another 9 in a row. I'm ready to rock out some more of your requests. Make one happen at 732-681-3890. I want you to call him in. You can text him in or check out that Rat's Facebook fan page where I left a little video for you up there. That's facebook.com/95.9 The Rap.
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The Foo Fighters dropping My Hero for my boy Tony, who just posted up there on the Rats Facebook fan page. Thank you so much there, T. It is Gotti laying down 9 in a row, filling it up with your request for the one and only Saturday Night House Party. And my girl Annette, she was out and about rocking and rolling with this band just over at the PNC Bank Art Center. And I couldn't be over there. I was over at Brian Fallon there, Annette, so I see what your question is. But I heard they did one hell of a job. Here comes Hailstorm with Freak Like Me, just for you, baby. It's on the Rats.

Oh, Mr. Christopher, there you go with some Thin Lizzy request action here. It's Jersey's Rat Radio 95.9. The Rat, we are pumping out 9 in a row right now. Big birthday shout out needs to be sent to our girl Lori, who just posted up there on the Rat's Facebook fan page. Happy birthday to Lori. Here comes your Def Leppard sweet pea. Have a great night.

little Bo Beat rocks it out here on Jersey's Rat Radio 95.9. The Rat. That one takes care of my boy Mark, who just checked in a little while ago. And it's your boy Goss laying down 9 in a row. Jay, I just see you posted up there on the Rat's Facebook fan page. You need some Five Finger Death Punch? Wait no longer, my man. Here it comes right now on the Rat.

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When it's a bit of Aerosmith you need, all you gotta do is crank up the rat. 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

0: Aerosmith Walked This Way, wrapping up the 9 here on Jersey's Rat Radio, 95.9 The Rat. That one's going up to my boy Corey, who just checked in from Asbury Park right there. Good on you, Corey. Good to see you out and about there, man, on a beautiful Saturday night. It is Gazi, ready to rock out your request, man. We still got plenty of time for you to make one happen here at 732-681-3890. Here's the scoop. You call him in, you text him in, or surf on over to the Rat's Facebook fan page at facebook.com/95.9TheRat. Here's something really cool that we got going on. If you're a fan of some lemonade mixed in with some real vodka, all right, join us on the Monday, September 14th at 6 p.m. till 8 p.m. at the Brick Wall located at 522 Cookman Ave in Asbury Park. Come play the pop-up theme games for chances to win See Here Now tickets. How awesome is that? A Yeti Hopper cooler and also more prizes. Come join us for some fun. Back one of our own stopping grounds. Yeah, the Brick Wall. We've done a lot of appearances over there in Asbury Park from Monday till 6 till 8 p.m. with Lucky One Lemonade. Lucky One Lemonade made with real vodka plus real lemonade. I'll give that stuff a stab and see how it is. No doubt about it. That's, again, all happening on Monday. More details can be found at WRAT.com. 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

0: Thank you, Birmingham! God bless Black Sabbath! God bless Ozzy Osbourne!
1: Youngblood doing a little changes from Ozzy Osbourne right here on Jersey's Rat Radio 95.9. The Rat. Want to say thank you to Joey for making that request happen right here. That was a good track, man. Good cover right there of Youngblood. That was good stuff. That was Back to the Beginning right there. It is Gotsy. We're going to take care of more of your requests, but you got to make one happen here. 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You can do that or surf over to the Rat's Facebook fan page at facebook.com/95.9TheRat because we want to rock 9 next right here on The Rat.
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Little Corn bringing it back here inside 9 in a row on Jersey's Rat Radio 95.9 The Rat. Christian Borla, I saw your text message, man. There you go, taking care of your request. He's rocking right now over in Seagirt right there. And now Phil just posted up here on the Rat's Facebook fan page. Oh, hell yeah, Saturday night house party. But my boy, guys, can you do me a favor and play me some Linkin Park, he writes. Hell yeah, Phil. We'll take care of you right now on the Rat.

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The Rat. My name is Goss. I'm sending out one out to my boy, man, my very good friend, like my brother, Mr. Timmy Moss. And Timmy, man, I'm so sorry about your loss. We're a great guy down here, a local legend, went by the name of Stubby. And Timmy and him grew up together all through grade school and things like that. And Timmy, really feeling it. But we're going to keep his spirit alive, Timmy, no doubt about it. Keep your head up high there, brother. I'm sure Stubby was a great, great guy, man. Anybody who knows the Moss brothers, you know they are. They're just a top-notch family. And when Timmy loses somebody, you can tell it's heartfelt. And Stubby, we got your back, man. Godspeed to you. There you go, bro. I love you, Timmy. You as well, Heidi. Thanks for always rocking. It is Godsy here. Right now, we got to drop some Skid Row for Kyle right now on the Rat.

0: Rocking it out loud and proud right here on Jersey's Rat Radio 95.9. The Rat back there as well. We gave you a little Godsmack for our girl Heather who just checked in. Don't forget, Godsmack is coming back to Jersey. They can't get enough of us, huh? This time around, they stopped by the Hard Rock Live there. Hard Rock Hotel and Casino in Atlantic City, October 23rd. Make sure you keep an ear dialed in. You never, ever know when we get tickets for that show that we'll be throwing out on the airwaves. Always a good thing to be doing. It is Godsy. You are inside the Saturday Night House Party, and more of your requests happen next right here on The Rat.
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16: 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This is where Van Halen rocks.

0: Good stuff, man. That's the latest from you, too. Check it in right here from my boy Kevin right here on Jersey Shot Radio. 95.9 The Rap. We are your 9 in a row rock station celebrating 30 years of rocking the Jersey Shore. And we're going to be planning on doing another 30. That's for damn sure. You know what I mean? It is your boy Gotsy here. We're ready to jump into 9 in a row. If you haven't made a request yet, now is the time to do so at 732-681-3890. 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

Rocking one from my boy Chris, man. Local summer is among us here on Jersey's Rat Radio 95.9. The Rat. Chris just posted up there on the Rat's Facebook fan page. We're going to keep it right there because, oh my God, my good friend Amy was at this show with me as Brian Fallon stepped up on Cookman Avenue right in front of the Asbury Park Brewery. And he just did one hell of a job. So, Amy, yeah, I was out there with you. Matter of fact, we're going to check in with Brian Fallon right now. And he started this one off over in Asbury. It's called Not Bad for New Jersey. It's right here on the Rat.

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Green Day, man. Checks in right here on Jersey's Rat Radio, 95.9 The Rat. We're sending that one out on the West Coast there. That's going out to my boy Scotty, who's actually listening to us out in Vegas over at WRAT.com. Just hitting that listen live button. Scotty, I hope you're winning some money. And when you come home, make sure you're sharing that wealth with me, all right, buddy? Best of luck to you out there, man. Right now, we got to take care of Lauren's request. She posted up a little while ago. She loves this one from Avatar. If you haven't heard it yet, this one is rocking. This one's called Crying Fire. Lauren, turn it up for yourself. It's right here on the Rap.

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0: Black Sabbath and some Ozzy Osbourne wrapping up the nine here on Jersey's Rat Radio 95.9 The Rat. My boy Jimmy made that request right there. It is your boy Gotsy here, man. Check it out. I'm going to be out and about tomorrow with my good friends from Miller Lite as we want to go right into Bar Anticipation. This will be your NFL headquarters. Yeah, if you've never been to Bar A and watched some football, it is so, and I mean so much fun. No matter what team you're rooting for, we'll have it up there on a screen. They have over like 80 televisions going. And tomorrow, we definitely want you to come hungry because we do have that free pig roast that we're going to be tossing out there, filling our bellies up with that. Good stuff all around. Myself and the whole Rat Pack will be out there from 2 till 5 p.m. I'll probably be there till they throw me out. But nonetheless, we'll be stocking up with the great food from that pig roast. And of course, those Miller Lights will be going down. When you see me, I'm always got my Miller Lite pitcher ready to go. And I want to host one there with you. So right there on 16th Ave in Lake Como, just around the corner from the Rat Studios here. But nonetheless, we definitely want you out there. Like I said, no matter what team you're rooting for, put your jersey on and definitely come out and show your love and support for whatever team you're rooting for. It is Gotsy here. More information on that, by the way, can be found over at WRAT.com. 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

0: Hair of the dog. I'll be saying that on Monday morning when I roll in here. It is Gotti. I'm about to be out the door. That does take care of the Saturday night house party. Thank you so much for you making those requests happen, whether you called them in, you texted them in, or you surfed over to the Rats Facebook fan page to make those happen. I will be back on Monday morning for another edition of the Morning Rat Race, but I definitely want to see you out tomorrow. Don't forget, bar anticipation. Let's get some football Sunday fundy going down over there, no matter what team you're rooting for. Put that jersey on and come out, and I guarantee you're going to have a smile on your face. Plus, we got all types of Miller Lite prizes we want to toss out your way as well. That's all going down tomorrow. Bar anticipation from 2 till 5 p.m. until I get thrown out of there. So until then, I love you later. Peace out and be good.
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Can you have it? 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

0: 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From Tinton Falls to Tom's River. 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
0: The Rat. Some things change, some things don't. A great beer should taste like beer. 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That's why Miller Lite continues to do what it does best, brewing a great taste with only 96 calories. 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
0: The Rat. Some things change, some things don't. A great beer should taste like beer. 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That's why Miller Lite continues to do what it does best, brewing a great taste with only 96 calories. 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

0: 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When was the last time you caught Sunday football at Hook's? Some things change, some things don't. A great beer should taste like beer. Cold, crisp, refreshing, and worth reaching for every time. That's why Miller Lite continues to do what it does best, brewing a great taste with only 96 calories. No gimmicks, no shortcuts, just a beer that's been bringing people together for generations. Because when the moment is right, you know what time it is. It's Miller time. It's the Blue Moon Human Slot Machine. 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
4: 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Here's what's happening on this week's show.
5: You've probably heard negative stories about those check cashing services, but one urban policy expert says they fill an important need for many lower income Americans.
6: I'm worried about the 75% who don't have any assets, any discretionary income, and pushing them into getting a bank account when it's not serving their need and when it's actually more expensive for them.
5: Then, rental housing costs have jumped in the past decade, putting the squeeze on millions of people.
7: Well, it's kind of the flip side of the fallout from the housing crisis across the Great Recession, where we saw a drop in home ownership rates. Well, the flip side of the drop in home ownership rates has been an increase in rentership.
5: Those two stories, and much more, are heading your way on this week's edition of InfoTrack. Our show will get underway right after this.
4: From the people who brought you It's the Dog Park comes

0: policy at the new school in Manhattan, and she recently conducted a study of those check-cashing businesses that some people see as an alternative to banks and others see as taking advantage of poor neighborhoods. So how many Americans are using these check-cashing and payday loan businesses today?
1: A lot, actually. 8% of Americans have no bank account in poor neighborhoods like the South Bronx, more than 50%. And then there's a lot more people who have both bank accounts and still use check cashers and payday lenders.
0: So let's get into your research, because you took an unusually hands-on approach.
1: Yeah, I did. I've worked in two places. I decided that the only way to really understand why people were using these businesses, given that there's so much criticism about the cost and other kinds of things, was to get as close as I could. So I worked as a teller in the South Bronx at a check cashing store for about 4 months. And I also worked in Oakland, California at a payday lender check casher for a couple of weeks. And I also staffed a hotline for people who were having trouble with payday loans. So that way I got really close to the customers.
0: As you were heading into this, what were your preconceived notions about check cashing places?
1: You know, I think I started out, I've done work in poor communities and work on financial issues and how they affect the poor and working classes for a long time. And without ever having used any of these services, I assumed that they were bad because, you know, that's what was written in the press. And actually, most of what academic articles talked about, how these folks actually took advantage of the poor. And it wasn't until I had a guy who ran a chain of check cashers, actually the place I ended up working, come to a class I was teaching to talk about it. And he made a very strong argument about why he thought that his business was really providing a need that wasn't being provided elsewhere in the community. And his argument made a lot of sense. So I kind of went back and I looked at the data, I looked at all the articles, and I realized that there was nobody else who was kind of down on the ground. And so it seemed to me that I had to investigate.
0: So you went in, worked in these businesses, and actually spoke to a lot of the customers. And what were their reasons for using these check cashing services? Because you mentioned that some of them actually have bank accounts.
1: They do. There are a few different reasons. One important one is liquidity. What that means is that when you're living really close to the edge, you don't have a lot of money, a lot of margin for just keeping money lying around. People need the money that they can get as soon as they can get it. One way that plays out, for example, is if you have a bank account and you get a check on payday and you deposit that check, let's say on Friday afternoon, you're not going to be able to access the money from that check until at least Monday, but probably a couple days after that. Many people don't know this, but banks only take deposits on 5 days of the week, but they take money out of your account 7 days a week. So, you know, Friday's a particularly bad day because you have to wait, and that's when many people get paid. Whereas if you go to the check casher, you're getting that money immediately. And many, many people need that money right away, whether it's to buy groceries or to pay employees or to pay the rent. So liquidity is really important. There's another piece of it, another reason, which has to do with trust and relationships. I was really kind of taken aback when I first went to the check casher and I saw how many people were regular customers, how many people actually knew the teller's name and vice versa. The tellers often could anticipate what a regular customer would need before they got to the window. And that really seemed to matter. And it certainly is not something that I experienced at my bank. But I did experience it as a kid. I remember going to the bank with my dad and how he would chat with the teller and that, you know, the teller would always give me a lollipop or something. And it kind of felt like this community space. And it's a lot like that at the check casher now. And so it's not just a warm feeling, but oftentimes people from the community get help there, whether it's helping translate a letter from the government and they don't speak a lot of English, they speak Spanish. Or there's some kind of mismatch between when they're getting their money and something that they owe, and the teller will work with their situation. So that kind of trust relationships is the second big reason. And the third one, which may come as a surprise to a lot of people, is cost. One of the main critiques of check cashers is that they are expensive. And in New York State, which is where I did my research, you can charge 1.95% of the face value of the check to cash it. It's higher in some states, $1.50 to pay a bill, which is what a lot of people do. Also, different amounts of money to send money to another country. So it sounds like a lot to give up almost 2% of your hard-earned money, especially if you're low income. But so many of the people who I spoke with said that when they

0: had had a bank account, they ended up paying more. There were monthly service fees. Checking accounts that were advertised as free were not really free unless you had a minimum balance that most people couldn't afford to keep in the account. And the other piece, which is really linked to that piece about liquidity, was an inability to be able to time when money was coming in and out. So let's say you are depositing that paycheck into your banking account on Friday, and you also need to pay some bills. Nobody was ever really sure when that check would clear and what would happen if they wrote a check and sent it to the people that they owed money and when those things would clear. So most of the people ended up bouncing checks and paying $35, $38 in an overdraft fee once a month that was way more than the fees that they paid at the check casher. Banks made $38 million last year in overdraft fees. That's a huge amount of money. So most people were doing it, using them for very rational reasons.
1: Now, we should note that it is true that some of these companies have been guilty of genuinely predatory practices, confiscatory fees and interest rates. And there have been some legitimate reasons that they've gotten a black eye in the past.
0: That's very true. I think like any industry, there's a range of actors. There are good actors and bad actors. Those accusations are probably levied more at payday lenders than check cashers. It's regulated by the state what you can charge for cashing a check and also what you can charge for a payday loan. I mean, one thing I would say is that almost any place that I've ever been, they're very transparent, which is another thing I think is a reason why people will pay to use them, because you walk into a check casher and the fees are displayed in big signs with big font, same as the lender. The APR and the actual dollar amount is displayed in really big type. But you're right, many people will say that it's taking advantage of a situation that someone is in to charge them what they charge. So the payday lender I worked with was in California, where you can charge $15 per hundred for a loan. The highest loan you can get is $300. So what that meant is if somebody said, I'd like a $300 loan, we would give them $255. So they're paying that fee up front. And that, you know, that's a high price for that money. I think the word predatory is tough. It's a loaded word anyway. People really know what they're paying, but the problem is that what often happens is that they never get back on track. So many of the people I talked to, say when I was working on the hotline, had to take out a payday loan. They felt it was their only option because they'd had some kind of unexpected expense, like their car broke down. And if they didn't have their car, they couldn't get to work. And if they couldn't get to work, they'd lose their job. So they made what seems like a rational decision to take out the loan to get their car fixed. But when the next payday rolled around and that loan was due, they couldn't give up that much of their paycheck because they were living paycheck to paycheck. And they never got a bump in income that would compensate for that bump in expenses from the car. So they'd pay back the loan and then take another one out right away. So another $45, let's say, to get the $255. That's one of the problems. The other thing is that, yeah, there were certainly people who called the hotline who had been harassed over the phone, you know, had people calling them, threatening them to sue them, telling them that they had to pay back, maybe calling their employers in a way that they didn't think was right. The place that I worked in Oakland had me read the regulations around the debt collections practices, and we didn't kind of abuse those or violate those at all. But certainly those practices are being violated in some places. Those laws are being violated. So it's a question of, should the laws be tougher? Should we do more to enforce the regulations that already exist, which I think we absolutely should? And frankly, I think one of the bigger problems is that people just aren't making enough money to make it. So while we have these businesses that are kind of serving the needs for people that are in trouble in some way, you work a minimum wage job or even more than a minimum wage job and you don't have enough money to pay for your expenses from month to month, and certainly not for that unexpected medical bill or car repair.
1: Policymakers and legislators have worked for years to try to get consumers to open bank accounts rather than going to these businesses. What are your thoughts on that, given the research that you've done?
0: You know, I think right now the way banks currently operate, they're not the best choice for people. The one big reason, which I completely sympathize with in terms of why check cashers may not be the best businesses, is that they don't provide a way for people to save. And we all know, and I agree with this from a lot of research, that you need to be able to save in order to accumulate assets to pay for education, buy a home, in order to get out of poverty. And that's definitely true. What I found, though, also was that in the South Bronx, for example, where I worked, 75% of the households had no discretionary income. So for the 25% of people who do have some discretionary income, they should absolutely be using banks and being taught how to save. I'm worried about the 75% who don't have any assets, any discretionary income, and pushing them into getting a bank account when it's not serving their need and when it's actually more expensive for them. And so it's hard to argue for moving people to banks when it doesn't serve their best interest.
1: Lisa Servon, professor of urban policy at the New School in Manhattan. Thank you very much for joining us on InfoTrack.
0: Thank you so much.
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2: A new research study shows that rental housing costs have jumped in the past decade, putting the squeeze on millions of Americans. Here to discuss this is Dan McHugh, research manager for the Harvard Joint Center for Housing Studies. The numbers really tell the tale here, and your study showed some dramatic changes over the past decade. How much have rental costs increased?
9: Well, according to our measures, you know, since 2000, rental costs have increased 6%, which doesn't sound like much. But when you compare that to the drop that we've seen in renter incomes, it's really added up to increasing affordability concerns.
2: Your study showed that the demand for rental housing has increased as well. Tell us about that.
9: Yeah, well, it's kind of the flip side of the fallout from the housing crisis across the Great Recession, where, you know, we saw a drop in home ownership rates. Well, the flip side of the drop in home ownership rates has been an increase in rentership. And so renting has increased from about 31% of all households at the peak of the market in 2004, all the way up to 35%. So it's more than a third of all households are renters.
2: Another finding is that there's been a big increase in the percentage of income that people are paying for rent.
9: Correct. The standard guideline for affordable housing and threshold, if you will, is whether or not your housing takes up more than 30% of your income. We found in this report that only half of all renters meet that threshold. So the other half of all renters are living unaffordably according to a common measure.
2: And how much is this up from 10 years ago? It's up quite a bit, isn't it?
9: It's up pretty significantly. People didn't always pay this much for rent. We go back even further through the decades. You know, back in the 1960s, one of our earlier markings, only about one out of every four renters paid more than 30% of their incomes on housing costs. So now it's up to half. You know, back then, we look at even more extreme rental cost burdens of people who are stuck paying more than half of their incomes on their rents. And we have a quarter of all households doing that. So that's a pretty high number.
2: We're talking on InfoTrack with Dan McHugh, who's research manager for the Harvard Joint Center for Housing Studies, talking about a new study. Dan, I guess going back to economics 101 and supply and demand, isn't this situation really to be expected since the demand for rental properties is up, that prices should rise?
9: That's correct. The demand for rental housing has indeed gone up. There's been over 1.25 million new renters per year over the past 3 years. So that's a pretty significant increase in people looking for rental homes. On the other hand, in terms of supply, the rental supply has not been increasing nearly as fast. Rental production is still below levels that it saw over the 2000s. And a lot of renters are looking for a place to live, especially an affordable place. And increasingly, an affordable rental home is harder and harder to find.
2: For those in the lower rungs of income, the extremely low income renters, as you put it, what's the situation for them? It's a tough situation, isn't it?
9: It sure is. You know, extremely low renters, the definition we use are those making under 30% of the area median. And nationwide, there's about 12 million of them, so it's not a small number. And we found that for every 100 extremely low income renters, there were only 30 rental units that were affordable and available to them. Others were just either too high of a rent, or there are also cases where lower rent units were being rented by higher income renters, you know, taking it out of their hands. But still, the challenge of housing someone with such low incomes at the extreme level, it's barely enough to cover operating costs for landlords. And in some cases, we see that, you know, utility costs alone take up 15% of a renter's income. When 15% of your income is just going to your utility bills, it's hard to have enough money left over for rent and for all the other necessities.
2: Looking to the future, do you see this situation stabilizing as more private companies build rental units due to this demand?
9: I think somewhat. I think it has accelerated over the past few years, meaning, you know, the number of renters and the demand for renters. And I think that will settle down. I think renter growth will settle down. Rental production will continue to add units onto the market. But I do think the challenges remain. The challenges have been creeping up over the decades simply because it's difficult to produce new housing with rents low enough to be affordable to lowest income renters without some sort of subsidy or some sort of help for these renters.
2: And what is the situation with subsidized housing? Is the government expanding that at all, or is that pretty much stagnant at this point?
9: The numbers show that they're trying to expand it. In some cases, funding has increased. It's struggling to increase. It's struggling to keep up with a very fast pace of growth among low-income renters.
2: Dan, is there any disparity in these numbers between urban areas and more rural areas in the United States, or does the pattern pretty much hold across the board?
9: The pattern holds across the board. I think rental challenges are more prolific in urban areas. There's a lot more renting. Renting skews towards urban areas, but it's an issue felt all across the country. In our report, we point to other research that has shown, you know, there's no county in the country where a household earning the minimum wage could afford a modest two-bedroom apartment at the local rents. So it's amazing to me in doing this report how throughout the recession, rents kept going up and up and up. When the headlines were saying how housing affordability, you know, is growing and home prices are coming down, making things more affordable, that really wasn't the case at all for the rental market, where a large share of American households are living.
2: Dan McHugh, research manager for the Harvard Joint Center for Housing Studies. Dan, thanks so much for joining us on InfoTrack.
9: Oh, thank you very much.
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2: Women ask why they can't find nice men, but one expert says patterns of behavior and modern dating trends might be the real problem. With more, here's InfoTrack's Taryn McCall. Taryn?
10: Thanks, Chris. Ladies, are relationship patterns keeping you from finding Mr. Right? Despite the truism, Dr. Debbie Magid says that all the good ones aren't taken. Dr. Debbie, why do people tend to fall into the same patterns when dating? Always getting involved with an unavailable person or a manipulative person?
11: Yeah, here's the thing. None of us can bypass this, and this is even true for people who get married or don't have trouble in relationships. Everything comes from our childhood. Everything is part of our backstory. What was our parents' relationship like? How did we get along with our parents? And so we all have a set of blueprints in us. And the problem in the singles population, and I call them the dissatisfied singles, is that there's something unknowingly sabotaging their ability to get connected to men who are available.
10: So a woman, say, that had a quote-unquote special relationship with her father, she was daddy's little princess,
11: yes,
10: is going to have difficulties relating to that relationship with any man she encounters?
11: Well, here's how it works. You know, we all aspire to have really close relationships with a father. Let's say if we're the girl, daddy's little girl. But sometimes there's an over-closeness or an over-dependence on, and sometimes it's actually in the way of being available yourself. People don't want to believe. They say, but I have a great relationship with my mother. I have a great relationship. Maybe you do, but there's something that you're too attached there that you're not really freed up. If you're married to your mother or father emotionally, then you're not really freed up for a person wholeheartedly to meet available men. And we're so used to pointing our fingers outside of ourselves. All the men aren't committable. Everyone has intimacy issues. And what I'm trying to get women to understand is that if they're attracting to them men who will not commit, it's their commitment issue. And they need to start looking at, you know, are you overly close to one of your parents, overly dependent on, or are they overly dependent on you? Do you need their approval too much? Because sometimes these very close relationships are in our way versus helping us to move on to a better relationship.
10: What about women who are so immersed in their careers, or claim to be so, or their families,
11: yes,
10: that they really don't have time for dating?
11: Yeah, that's a big red herring, you know. And the red herrings are the legitimate excuses that sound like good reasons, because for every career-oriented person, there's 10 of them out there that have happy relationships. You know, one is not in lieu of the other. You know, we get to have both. So, you know, I think what happens for a lot of women is instead of admitting that they're really feeling sad or in pain about the fact that they don't have relationships, or they don't want to admit that maybe there is part of them that's sabotaging, they can come up with a lot of good excuses, but that keeps them alone. So I'm trying to help people get rid of their red herrings and get rid of the excuses and really start looking at that they're the constant in their love life. So if it keeps going wrong, and we all know our pattern, then we need to start taking a look at what we're doing to sabotage it instead of blaming it on other things.
10: Single women, let's just say of a certain age,
11: mm-hmm,
10: seem to have less of an available dating pool. The conventional wisdom is that men their age are only looking for younger women. Is that something you found to be true?
11: I don't find it to be true. I understand, you know, there are lots of studies, but I think that's another red herring. Listen, you probably know of these women too. There are some women who keep finding love. They'll get married. If it doesn't work out, they'll get divorced. They'll get married again very quickly. Even widowed people get married again. And then there's this whole pool of single people who never can get it right. So I think it's really yet another excuse. to not look at how come I can't seem to find someone, but my 42-year-old counterpart can. I do think it's an excuse. It's all a red herring.
10: And I know you're right about changing behavior, even if it hurts to do it, and you have to pretend that things are other than what they are.
11: The act as if, yeah. You know what? We all are in a comfort zone. Even if it doesn't really feel good, it's safe. You know, we're very fear-based. So we stay doing the same old, because it's a lot safer than change. So I tell people, act as if you make one new change today, some old feelings will surface, self-awareness works more quickly so we can figure out what's going on. And if you take one new step, things start to change, even if it feels bad, even if it feels frightening. Because if you don't take a new step, then you're in the same pattern for the rest of your life, and it's not working so well for people.
10: We've been talking with Dr. Debbie Magids, author of All the Good Ones Aren't Taken. Thank you so much for being with us today on InfoTrack.
11: Thank you so much for having me.
10: I'm Taryn McCall for InfoTrack.
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2: They say wisdom comes with age, and our nation's older generation has a lot of great advice to share. We'll talk to an expert who says we all need to tap into this hard-earned knowledge before it's gone.
12: They've experienced almost every problem a human being can experience, and in that sense, they are the credible experts on how to live well through hard times and how to deal with life's difficult problems.
2: Then, as America's unemployment crisis continues, you may be asking, where did the jobs go?
13: 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That's the kind of thing we really need to encourage.
2: 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Stick around. Our show begins right after this.
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6: Those who grew up in the Great Depression are becoming fewer in number each year. When this older generation has passed, what kind of loss will our nation face in terms of the advice and wisdom they can offer us about thriving and surviving in a difficult world? InfoTrack's Roy Mackey is here with a look. Roy?
7: Thanks, Chris. Our guest is Dr. Carl Pillemer, a leading gerontologist at Cornell University and founder and director of the Cornell Institute for Translational Research on Aging. He spent the last three decades researching America's elders, and he recently completed a book called 30 Lessons on Living, Tried and True Advice from the Wisest Americans. Now, for this book, you talked to 1,000 of America's elderly for some sage advice as they discussed their own experiences with marriage and work and parenthood. Why should younger generations care?
8: You know, it's only been about the last 100 years or so that people haven't gone to the oldest person they knew to ask for advice. So this is a time-honored and cherished tradition of going to older people and asking for advice for living. It's something that we've lost in our contemporary society, in which older people tend to be kept apart from younger people. I'll say, too, that these are folks who've been through war, they've been through poverty, they've experienced almost every problem a human being can experience. And in that sense, even though we might not go to them to reprogram our DVD player, I think they are the credible experts on how to live well through hard times and how to deal with life's difficult problems.
7: What's changed in the past 100 years that we no longer go to those sources we once did?
8: You know, in part, we have the internet, we have our public media, and we have a whole host of pop psychologists and self-help books. But I think there's a bigger problem, and that's that we tend to stratify and segregate older people out of our lives. Except in our families, people aren't informally interacting with older people. And I think that we've lost a lot of the wisdom they can share. I'd add to that that it's especially urgent right now to try to capture the life wisdom of the oldest Americans, because quite honestly, they're very soon going to be all gone. So we have only a very small amount of time to tap this incredible treasure of practical advice for younger people.
7: Let's touch on some of that advice. First, how about some thoughts about living longer and a healthier life?
8: That's a great question. And what the elders would like younger people to think about is this. Live like you're going to need your body for 100 years. And what they say is you're really not being honest with yourself if you say, it's fine if I smoke, it's fine if I drink excessively, it's fine if I'm a couch potato, because the worst that's going to happen is I might drop dead a few years earlier than somebody else. In fact, they say that's not what's going to happen. what's going to happen is you're going to be left with 10 or 20 or more years of chronic disease, leading a miserable life, but still being alive. And so what they want you to do is think over the long term. As you make health decisions, realize that lots of people are going to need their body for 80, 90, or 100 years.
7: Another area that these folks placed a lot of value on is the importance of social connections.
8: Yeah, you know, as we get older, especially as we reach our middle age, and especially for men, it's very easy to become disconnected socially. And what they tell us is, as you grow older, you have to learn to be social. And that's one of their key messages. It's hard to be old sometimes, but it's very hard to be older and isolated. And they say, even if your personality is not that of an extrovert, learn to be social. Stay involved, join into things, and maintain important contacts and relationships. And that's a key to successful aging in the view of America's elders.
7: Our guest on InfoTrack is Dr. Carl Pillemer, a leading gerontologist at Cornell University and the author of a book called 30 Lessons on Living, Tried and True Advice from the Wisest Americans. Dr. Pillemer, another piece of advice that I found interesting was relating to travel and how people don't necessarily travel enough.
8: You know, there were a lot of things in this book which were surprises for me. I was afraid that people might just say the cliches like work hard or love your children. But they had lessons which I hadn't expected, and this was one of them. I asked the 1,200 elders what they think people their age tend to regret. One of the strongest ones I heard was not traveling enough. In general, their view is to really look back on your life with satisfaction. You ought to pay for experiences over things. And travel is one of the key things. Even the people who traveled extensively, just about everybody said at the end of my interview, I wish I'd taken that one more trip. As one elder told me, look, if you got a choice between a kitchen remodel and a trip, I think you should take the trip. That's how important travel was to them.
7: They also offered quite a bit of wisdom on marriage. We could probably do an entire interview just on that, but tell us about that.
8: You know, I think the most interesting and surprising for me is we tend to think opposites attract. And as one of my elders told me, yeah, sure, opposites attract like Romeo and Juliet, and look how that turned out. They argue that one of the things which young people must do is look for someone who is a lot like them, very similar in values in particular. As one woman told me, if you're a big spender, you find somebody who's a big spender. And I don't hear young people saying that often. They say, I have two daughters. I've met a guy who's great looking, has a great job, and a great sense of humor. The elders say you should also be asking, do we share the same values? And on top of that, their second lesson is absolutely never marry somebody believing you can change him or her. In their words, it just doesn't happen.
7: I'm not sure if you delved into this or not, but do they talk at all about risk-taking? Do they look back on their life and say, boy, I wish I had taken that big leap and moved across the country for a new job or something like that?
8: That is a fascinating point. We tend to think of older people's views as more conservative. Over and over, they exhort young people to take a chance. I heard that again and again. They say it really urgently. Try something. Don't be stuck in a box to young people. Older women say that, especially to younger women. Don't let anyone tell you that you can't do something because you're a woman, or that women can't do that, or in general, that people can't do that. So one of their strongest viewpoints from the end of the life cycle is exactly that. Take a chance, take a risk. As one of them told me, unless you have a very compelling reason to say no to an opportunity, you probably should say yes.
7: Is there anything we haven't touched on that you found very surprising, something that really stood out?
8: You know, I would say that one of the major things which stood out for me as a little bit of a Woody Allen type who can worry about anything is when I asked them about their regrets and how to avoid regrets, I was stunned at how many people said, I wish I hadn't spent so much time worrying about things. And they argue that younger people, either things are going to turn out or they aren't, and you can't control it very much. And so many of them said, I'd like to have back every minute I spent needlessly worrying because I poisoned that particular moment. And they were strong. They said, just stop worrying if you can. That had a major impact on me. I find I worry less, and I think that sunk into some of the readers of the book.
7: I would think that what you did here, interviewing older Americans, is something that the average person who has a senior citizen relative could do on their own as well. They could go and ask them for advice and probably pick up some very useful things.
8: You know, you've hit the nail right on the head. And one of my very biggest hopes is that the kinds of conversations I had with 1,200 elders can be replicated by Americans around their dinner table. At the end of the book, I include 10 questions to get the conversation going. And I think that we tend to ask old people their stories. And you can have a much better conversation asking them about their advice. Asking someone who went through the Depression how she held her family together. Asking someone who went through World War II how military families ought to live today. So you're exactly right. I'd like to see everybody asking the advice of the oldest and wisest Americans.
7: Dr. Carl Pillemer from Cornell University, author of 30 Lessons on Living, Tried and True Advice from the Wisest Americans. Dr. Pillemer, do you have a website where people can learn more?
8: You know, it's one of those long handles, so I would suggest if people simply enter into a search engine, Cornell Legacy Project, or the Legacy Project at Cornell, it'll get them to a YouTube channel with videos, a website with lots more lessons, and everything they need to know about the project.
7: Well, thank you very much for joining us on InfoTrack.
8: Well, I really appreciate the opportunity. Thanks for having me.
7: And for InfoTrack, I'm Roy Mackey.
6: Next, Americans got slammed by the employment crisis. We'll take a no-hype look at the reasons and how to fix it. That's straight ahead.
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0: 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Once again, here's Chris Whitting.
6: These days, millions of Americans are grappling with the problem of finding a job. The employment crisis has hit our nation hard, and experts say it may take years for the problem to ease. Our next guest shares a nonpartisan, hype-free explanation of what caused this crisis and hopefully how it can be fixed. Let's welcome Scott Biddle to InfoTrack. You're co-author with Gene Johnson of the book, Where Did the Jobs Go and How Do We Get Them Back? Scott, let's start with the numbers. How many people do you estimate are directly affected by the employment crisis?
11: Well, nearly everyone, because it ripples out throughout the whole economy. For each unemployed person, there are lots of other people depending on them. But if you look at it this way, the Great Recession alone took out 8.5 million jobs over the last few years, which is enormous. But we also have to worry about the longer-term trends of technology and globalization that are really changing the underpinnings of the work life in America. and that affects almost everybody.
6: So is it likely that this will get worse before it gets better?
11: Hopefully not worse, but it does mean that it's going to take a long time before we get back to what we used to call normal. If you look at the projections by the government, people like the Congressional Budget Office, they're not projecting us to get back to pre-recession unemployment levels till 2016 at the earliest. And quite honestly, when you look at these significant changes in the nature of work, it's going to take a long time before things stabilize again.
6: There's always going to be some unemployment in the country. What is a reasonable amount when you say pre-recession levels? What's a reasonable amount of unemployment?
11: Well, I guess what's reasonable depends on where you fall in the statistics. I mean, we're never going to be at zero unemployment. That is not a possibility. The question of what full employment is, the lowest you can go, seems to vary a bit in circumstances. A lot of experts are saying what we should be aiming for is something in the neighborhood of 5-5.5%, but that does move around. It's been lower and it's been higher in the past.
6: Now, some people say their real unemployment rate is more like 20%. What's your take on that?
11: Well, there's no question that there are lots of people who don't get counted. And for a very simple reason, that if you stop looking for work, the government stops counting you in the statistics. But we know the problem is bigger than the official statistics.
6: We all know that a recession hit the country pretty hard a few years ago. Is that the main cause of all this unemployment, or is that too simple an answer?
11: I think the big problem is that we have two things hitting us at once, and either would be huge. One is the Great Recession, that coming out of the financial crisis of 2008, that's still with us. And as I said, we're talking about 8.5 million jobs lost right there. But the fact is, the jobs machine in this country was sputtering even before that. If you look at the past 10 years, we only broke even on job creation. And that hasn't happened in decades and decades. And that's because of these bigger picture changes in the nature of work. Technology is automating a number of jobs. Technology is also allowing more jobs to be done anywhere. Anywhere in the modern world can mean overseas. Globalization is a big factor here. So there are a lot of economists who argue one of the biggest trends is the idea that we can do more work with fewer people. That's great for productivity. It's not so great for the people.
6: We're talking with Scott Biddle, who is the co-author of Where Did the Jobs Go and How Do We Get Them Back? Scott, the question of how do we get them back, could you talk about some ways that we might be able to recover from this employment crisis?
11: Well, we look at a number of the different options, and from a nonpartisan point of view, we give the pros and cons in each so people can make up their own minds. We look at things like education, particularly in the area of science and math skills. We look at improving the nation's infrastructure, which is really important for building the economy in the long run. We look at the arguments over the federal budget. I think our real trump card here as a nation really is innovation. If you look at who's creating new jobs, the amazing thing is that most new jobs are created by new businesses that are less than 5 years old. These are people coming up with new ideas, taking chances, building new things. That's the kind of thing we really need to encourage. And the plus side is this is something America is very good at. We have an entrepreneurial culture. We have a lot of intellectual capital. We have a lot of creativity. So that is really our ace in the hole in the global market.
6: Some of the things you talked about, education, infrastructure, those are more long-term solutions, but I suppose innovation is something that could be engineered on a more quick basis. What would we have to do to encourage that?
11: Well, you're right. We have a long-term problem and a short-term problem, and much of a political debate, unfortunately, is focused on the short-term problem. But if you're talking about encouraging innovation, then we do need to think about what are the barriers, if any, to starting up new businesses. What perhaps we need as we re-examine things like the tax system, and regulation, and so on, to put things in place that help people start up new firms and take chances on new ideas. We also need to continue to build up our intellectual capital, so that we are a place where people can try things and come up with new ideas and exploit them.
6: One of the things you didn't mention is immigration. Are illegal immigrants perhaps affecting the employment of Americans?
11: Obviously, this is a very contentious area. 1 in 7 American workers is now an immigrant.
6: When you say that, you mean?
11: People not native-born American.
6: Got it.
11: People who have come here, both legal and illegal. So a very significant part of the population.
6: What about the factor of people who are employed, but perhaps in their previous job they were a vice president and now they're working at the counter of McDonald's? Obviously, they're still employed, but things have changed dramatically, right?
11: Absolutely. And one of the things that's most troubling and that we're not talking about enough as a country is the loss of kind of those middle class, middle income jobs. There's been a lot of discussion lately about Apple, for example, and that's a very interesting example when you look at something like the iPhone, invented in America, designed, engineered in America, produced overseas, then brought back and sold here. Apple's creating design jobs and engineering jobs in America, and they're also creating retail jobs, all those Apple stores. But the manufacturing is going on elsewhere. And unfortunately, the manufacturing was one of the pillars of middle-class American society for a very long time. That's the troubling part. We need to think about how we get people up the ladder when those jobs aren't around.
6: Scott Biddle, author with Gene Johnson of Where Did the Jobs Go and How Do We Get Them Back? And you can visit his website to learn more at wheredidthejobsgo.org. Scott, thanks so much for joining us on InfoTrack today.
11: Thank you for having me. Enjoyed talking with you.
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6: Nine out of 10 Americans get too much sodium in their diets. But would you believe that just 10 foods are responsible for 44% of it? That's the conclusion of a recent government study. InfoTrack's Taryn McCall is here with the details. Taryn?
12: Thanks, Chris. Our guest is John Hayes, an assistant professor of food science at Penn State University. He was not involved in the report compiled by the Centers for Disease Control and Prevention, but is an expert on food science. So, what is the number one source of sodium in the average American's diet?
13: Well, it's actually really surprising, but it turns out that it's not a really salty food that you would think of like a snack food, but it's actually things like bread and rolls.
12: Are breads and rolls saltier than other foods?
13: No, that's actually what their big source of the confusion comes from. Many of the foods that we have in our diet have large hidden sources of sodium in them. So when something tastes salty, it's very likely that it is high in sodium. But just because something doesn't taste salty doesn't mean it's not high in sodium.
12: Is it because we eat so much bread, or is it the actual sodium content?
13: It's a little of both. It has to do with the fact that there is a decent amount of sodium, but they don't taste salty, so we don't think of them as being high sodium foods. And then the other part of it is we do eat a lot of them in our diet. If you think about in the average day, maybe you have some toast with breakfast, you have a sandwich at lunch, and then at dinner you might have some bread on the table there. So over the course of the day, you consume a large amount of bread.
12: Among the other items in the top 10, cold cuts and cured meats and pizza make some sense, but another on that list seems to stick out, and that's the fresh and processed poultry.
13: So if you've ever been to the grocery store, you'll notice that sometimes on the package, they'll talk about added water. Well, it turns out that when to make those chicken breasts nice and plump, they'll often have a little bit of water added to them. And to keep that water in, there's a little salt that comes along for the ride.
12: Is the amount of sodium in most prepared foods needed to prevent it from spoiling, or is it mostly added for taste?
13: Well, that's a very complicated question. Much of the salt that is there for taste, because we do definitely like when things are salty. But salt has many, many functional purposes that are totally unrelated to salty taste. An example of that would be in breads, for example, the dough, to get that right structure that we want for the texture of the bread, you need to have enough sodium in there. In terms of spoilage, certainly historically, that's why we used large amounts of salt. And so we learned to like the salty foods historically because of that. And salt certainly does play a prevention role in some foods. But today we have other ways to keep foods safe from spoiling, like refrigeration or canning.
12: How much sodium do we actually need? And how much is the average American actually getting in their diet these days?
13: The current USDA guidelines indicate that we should consume less than 2,300 milligrams a day. And in fact, some people should even go lower if they have pre-existing risk factors like heart disease. And for those people, the government recommends that we consume less than 1,500 milligrams a day. That's only a gram and a half of sodium a day. So that's not very much when you consider that Americans, when we actually look at what they eat about 3,300 milligrams of sodium a day.
12: It sounds like dropping your sodium intake as much as the experts say would be a pretty tough task.
13: I think that's true, but I also think it's important to remember from a public health standpoint that just because you can't get all the way there doesn't mean you shouldn't try. Certainly, it seems like if you can get lower and closer to that ideal range, that you still could definitely see some benefits.
12: What's the biggest health concern for someone whose diet contains too much sodium?
13: The problem with having too much sodium is that it causes both high blood pressure, which high blood pressure we always think of in terms of things like heart attacks, but high blood pressure can also cause problems for other things like strokes.
12: So if you were going to offer one piece of advice on how to lower the sodium in your diet, what would you say?
13: Well, I have two handy tips. And the first one would be to remember that the same foods in the same category products can often vary dramatically in the amount of sodium that they have. So look at the labels at the grocery store. So at the grocery store, if you have a choice between a bread that has a lot of sodium and a bread that has a little sodium and you like both of them equally, get the one that has less sodium. The other tip is we can talk about the percentage of sodium in food, but you also have to remember it's the total amount of food that we eat. So for example, with bread, we eat many servings of that. So one way to limit your overall sodium intake is to eat smaller portions.
12: John Hayes, Assistant Professor of Food Science at Penn State University. Thanks for sharing your expertise with us.
13: Thank you for having me.
12: And I'm Taryn McCall for InfoTrack.
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0: Get Rat Rock everywhere. Some things change, some things don't. 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

0: Some things change, some things don't. A great beer should taste like beer. 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

be the theme song of the New York Jets. Could they really be their own worst enemy? Well, keep in mind, they haven't won a Super Bowl in our lifetime. I'm a Jets fan. I can say that out loud. Hey, good morning. I'm Rob Acampora here at Jersey's Rat Radio 95.9 The Rat. Still to come on this nine in a row, we got Godsmack, Lenny Kravitz, and the latest from The Warning. David and Disturbed, their take on the Sounds of Silence is here on The Rat.

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On the NFL's global tour, they will perform the halftime show when they arrive in Mexico City later this season. And maybe television will decide to broadcast the halftime show like they didn't do for Soundgarden. This is the warning in kerosene to wrap up 9 on the Rat.

0: The ladies from Mexico are the warning. That is Kerosene. That wraps up 9 here on Jersey's Rad Radio 95.9. The Rad on this first Sunday of the new NFL season. And Gotson Miller Lite, along with Bar A, are back together for Football Sunday. The first Football Sunday at Bar A is an experience because you're going to have a lot of great people, a lot of football fans, not all of them Jets fans, because they're playing the Tennessee Titans at 1 o'clock. That's why I bring them up. But if you get there, settle in, have some great food, some cold Miller Lite. Gotts arrives by 2 o'clock. He'll hang out to 5. And remember, today is the annual pigskin roast. You don't want to miss this. Get to the party. You have time right now to get yourself together, get to Bar A in Lake Como, have some fun with Gotts and Miller Lite and 95.9 The Rat.
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0: Jersey's Rad Radio, 95.9 The Rad. So word came out about Oasis in the last few days that they will tour in 2027 after their very successful tour just a couple of summers ago, the highest grossing tour in the world that year. They will do shows in the UK, no surprise, but they're going to be residencies. One of the main residencies will be played at the home of Manchester City soccer team at that stadium. When they come to the United States, they confirmed the Boston. There were rumors about a residency in Las Vegas. Not a residency, but they will play Allegiant Stadium, the home of the Las Vegas Raiders. As far as more dates in the United States, we got to wait and see. But I'm sure we might just see another date in our area when Oasis does their tour in 27. To get you thinking about the tour a little bit more, Oasis in the next nine in a row here on The Rad.
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We are inside 9 in a row on Jersey's Rad Radio, 95.9 The Rad with Pink Floyd, Nirvana, and the Black Crowes coming your way. So Wolfgang Van Halen and Mammoth will be out on tour throughout the rest of this year, mainly in South America and the UK, part of it opening with Iron Maiden, part of it opening for Shinedown. Then early 2027, it's off to Canada to open for Canada's own Theory of a Dead Man. We could see them back around here in the summer of 27. Here's the end on The Rad.

0: 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We look forward to hooking you up here on The Rat.
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So that makes this, what, 185 days from St. Patrick's Day, 175 days away from the Belmar St. Patrick's Day Parade. Hey, we're only 6 months away. Time moves fast. It'll be here before we know it. As we're inside 9 on Jersey's Ride Radio, 95.9 The Ride. Pretty reckless opening for AC/DC at MetLife Stadium on the 25th. We'll throw them in this 9. Got Alice in Chains and Evanescence as well. It's the Foo Fighters. Their latest is Window here on The Ride.

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0: Evanescence, Who Will You Follow? Wraps up 9 on Jersey's Rat Radio, 95.9 The Rat. The Giants got the Sunday night football game tonight against the Dallas Cowboys. That's going to be a great football game. The Jets, and I say them as a side note as a Jets fan, they are kicking off at 1 o'clock against the Tennessee Titans. Now, keep in mind, the Jets have a chance to be 1-0. Well, they would have a chance no matter what, but, I mean, the Titans are beatable. And you could be experiencing all the football fun at Bar A in Lake Como. It's the kickoff of football Sundays in this NFL season. And the Pig Roast is going on right now. You still have time to get over to Bar A. Enjoy the Pig Roast. Enjoy some cold Miller Lights. Gots arrives by 2 o'clock. All kinds of prizes for Miller Light and 95.9 The Rat. Be a part of football Sunday this season, especially today. It's the kickoff with The Rat.
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0: 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Next weekend, Asbury Park will be invaded by about some 40,000 people for See Here Now. The Offspring are a part of See Here Now. We'll fire them up along with AC/DC and Aerosmith in the next 9 in a row here on The Rat.
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When it comes to this statement by Blink 182, here's a actual fact. Most people who turn 50 have amnesia after that. They just kind of go, 49 and counting, or, 40-something, or 50-something. You notice nobody says 20-something? Just an observation. Here inside 9 in a row on Jersey's Rat Radio 95.9 The Rat. We got Van Halen, 3 Days Grace, and Skinner coming your way. Godsmack, Voodoo, it's The Rat.

want applause for 30 years. That's what I want. Very good. That's right. 30 years of rocking the Jersey Shore. We are celebrating all this year and into 2027 here on The Rat.

30 years on the Jersey Shore. Thank you for being a part of all 30 years with Jersey's Rad Radio 95.9. The Rat there, Skinner, and Give Me Three Steps. 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
2: 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Somebody says, hey, let's get together. And before you know it, you're laughing with friends, sharing food, hanging out. And guess what, man? It turns into one of those memories you talk about later. That's what I love about Blue Moon. It really fits those once-in-a-blue-moon moments. You know what I mean? Those times when everything just clicks and feels a little brighter than the rest. And there's something about the ritual that makes it stand out. The orange garnish on the Blue Moon. It's simple, but it matters. When you pour it, you add that orange slice, and it instantly feels like you've elevated the moment. It's not just a beer. It's part of the experience. Blue Moon just works with summer. Backyard, hanging out, nights at a shore bar, grabbing food with friends, or just kicking back after a long day on the deck, man. It's always a right fit for the good times. Blue Moon, when those moments happen this summer, don't overthink it, just enjoy it. Blue Moon, made brighter.
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0: 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If you're ready for another 9 in a row, how about Def Leppard, Judas Priest, and Pearl Jam coming up in minutes here on The Rat?
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Pearl Jam and Better Man here on 95.9. The Riders were inside 9 in a row. Pink Floyd, Linkin Park, Motley Crue coming your way. Latest from you, too. 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
1: 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Their recent song, Young Again, reached number one in the rock format. Now, that means they've had 26 number one rock hits. That is now a record for most chart-topping songs in the format's history. That makes Shinedown, without question, the biggest modern rock band that is out there in the world today. You're going to compare them to some other historic bands later on in time. But when you think about this, if you're young enough or you live long enough, let's say 20 years from now, you're going to put Shinedown in the same category as an Aerosmith and bands of that ilk. You may be looking at me funny, but deep down, you know I'm right.
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9: Hey, it's Jimmy Steele from 95.9 The Rat, and you know some of my favorite summer nights are the ones that aren't really planned. Somebody says, hey, let's get together. And before you know it, you're laughing with friends, sharing food, hanging out. And guess what, man? It turns into one of those memories you talk about later. That's what I love about Blue Moon. It really fits those once in a blue moon moments. You know what I mean? Those times when everything just clicks and feels a little brighter than the rest. And there's something about the ritual that makes it stand out. The orange garnish on the Blue Moon. It's simple, but it matters. When you pour it, you add that orange slice, and it instantly feels like you've elevated the moment. It's not just a beer. It's part of the experience. Blue Moon just works with summer. Backyard, hanging out, nights at a shore bar, grabbing food with friends, or just kicking back after a long day on the deck, man. It's always a right fit for the good times. Blue Moon. When those moments happen this summer, don't overthink it. Just enjoy it. Blue Moon, made brighter.
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Chili Peppers here on Jersey's Rat Radio 95.9. The Rat still to come in this nine in a row. I see Alice in Chains, ZZ Top, and a little bit of Bon Jovi. And speaking of another Jersey band, how about Gaslight Anthem? Positive Charge is here on The Rat.

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It's the football season, and there's only one place to be during the football season. That's with Gotts. It's in Lake Como, and we'll check in with him after the pretty reckless When I Wake Up wraps up 9 on The Rat.

0: Less than 2 weeks away before we see them over AC/DC at MetLife Stadium. That's on the 25th. That's the Pretty Reckless. Wrapping up nine here on Jersey's Rad Radio 95.9 The Rad. I'm Rob Acampora. If you're ready for some football, then why aren't you at Bar A in Lake Como? Gotz is standing there waiting for you. Gotzi, what's the deal?
1: Hello, baby. How into the freaking yeah. We are rolling through this weekend here, and we are talking about local summer, and we are ready to dive right into it here. If you're looking for a damn good time, this is where you want to be. We are talking Bar Anticipation. Oh, my God, 16th Ave in Lake Como, my home away from home. And I'll tell you what, Rob Acampora, yeah, we never miss mass, meaning mass. I call this place Our Lady of Anticipation. But let's throw some pigskin around today. And we are definitely going to have some fun right here. Kicking off the football season, and we definitely want to see your smiling faces right down here at Bar A with our great friends from Miller Lite. We are ready to go. Prize is ready to go. Oh, my God. I'm getting already half in the bag right now. We're going to be doing this, do it fluid. We got the pitchers ready to go down here. As you can already, I'm already taking a breath because I'm ready to go with this these pitchers of beer. Rob, you want a sip?
0: How can I do that if I'm at the station, you're at Bar A? Bring me some back. How about that?
1: Hey, man, our delivery's on its way. We make magic happen here at 95.9 Red. That's what we do. My boy, Rob, I need you to get over here. I need you down here, though. That is the main thing. 16th Ave, Lake Como, right here in Lake Como. Make sure you come on down here. Miller Lite is ready to go. Bar A is ready to go. We got all types of swag and partying up. Let's party it up right now. And I'll tell you what, I'm going to definitely need a ride home. Bar Anticipation, baby. This is where the parties happen. Big shout out to my good friends from Miller Lite here. And of course, Bar Anticipation. I'm hammered. Let's get this one squared away. Right back and party. Can we throw in some more tunes or you think, I'm just going to get arrested tonight?
0: I'll tell you what, don't get arrested. I'll play Van Halen in minutes here on The Rat.
1: Yo, check it out there, Jersey Shore, Rat Rock Nation, baby. It is your boy, Gotz, and today we are having a hell of a party right here at Bar Anticipation. I myself are going to be here till 6 p.m. or until they throw me on out of here, but nonetheless, we definitely want you down here, and today's a special one as we kick off some football action here. That's right, lots of big games going off here. Season 2026 is among us here. What better place to watch some football here? There's over like 80 TVs, man. Everywhere you turn, there's a game on. So no matter what team you're rooting for, we'll have it up there on the screen. Definitely come hungry today, too, because we kick off the annual pig roast. That's right. Free pig roast going on right here at Bar Anticipation. Let me say that again. Free! And of course, we got those ice-cold Miller Lights ready to go. I want you to stop on by, share a nice picture with me, and let's raise it up to whatever team you're rooting for. Yeah, we'll have it up here. No doubt about it. It's Gotzi taking care of you. Here again, Bar Anticipation in Lake Como. Of course, with Miller Lite and Jersey's Rat Radio, 95.9 The Rat. Much love to you. Here we go.
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19: 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Sammy, Dave, not much from Gary. This is where Van Halen rocks.

0: Jersey's Rad Radio 95.9 The Rad. I'm Rob Acampora. Enjoy the rest of this Sunday. Get ready for Eric Swift. He'll get you going in this next nine in a row. That will include the Rolling Stones, some Weezer, and Guns N' Roses. From Jersey's Rad Radio 95.9 The Rad. Hey, have yourself a great week ahead. And if by some chance you're heading to Bar A and you see Gotsy over there, make sure he gets home safe.
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That band has been with us for a long time, and we're going to see them next month at both the Bowery Ballroom and the Starland Ballroom at the tail end of October, both nights with Sponge opening. Yeah, I'm talking about Candlebox. You heard him inside this 9 in a row with you on The Rat. Eric Swift with you, man. Happy Sunday afternoon to you. What a 9 in a row I've had for you so far with GNR prior to that. Weezer and the Stones as well. Coming up next, I've got brand new Green Day. I feel like giving you something off of Def Leppard's Hysteria. But first, I'm going to go to Shinedown's new one, 8, and give you this, their new one called Young Again. It's on The Rat. Inside 9 in a row. Happy Sunday, man.

0: You just heard 121 seconds of bitch and rockabilly courtesy of Green Day on your 9 in a row rock station, Jersey's Rat Radio 95.9 The Rat, celebrating 30 years. Yeah, man, 3 decades, it's true, of shaking the Jersey Shore. You could find that on the Nimrod soundtrack. It's called I'm Not Gonna R.I.P. Just ferocious stuff indeed. Eric Swift hanging out with you. Happy Sunday afternoon to you. Some of my favorite albums I'm gonna draw from shortly. One of them is The Dark Side of the Moon. Another one is Shake Your Moneymaker. Another one we got a couple years ago. It had no title, from Jack White. I'm gonna try and give you a ton of Rat Rock next. So do me a favor, don't go anywhere, bro, because you're rocking, of course, with the Rat.
1: Yo, yo, yo, check it out there, Jersey Shore, Rat Rock Nation, baby. It is your boy, Gots, and today we are having a hell of a party right here at Bar Anticipation. I, myself, are going to be here till 6 p.m. or until they throw me on out of here, but nonetheless, we definitely want you down here, and today's a special one as we kick off some football action here. That's right, lots of big games going off here. Season 2026 is among us here. What better place to watch some football here? There's over like 80 TVs, man. Everywhere you turn, there's a game on. So no matter what team you're rooting for, we'll have it up there on the screen. Definitely come hungry today, too, because we kick off the annual pig roast. That's right. Free pig roast going on right here at Bar Anticipation. Let me say that again. Free! And of course, we got those ice-cold Miller Lights ready to go. I want you to stop on by, share a nice picture with me, and let's raise it up to whatever team you're rooting for. Yeah, we'll have it up here. No doubt about it. It's Gotsy taking care of you here again. Bar Anticipation in Lake Como. Of course, with Miller Lite and Jersey's Rat Radio, 95.9 The Rat. Much love to you. Here we go.
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0: 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I'm Eric Swift, and this will be, yeah, The Floyd on The Rat.

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Jersey's Rat Radio. 95.9 The Rat, celebrating three decades of shaking the Jersey Shore. Metallica inside this 9 in a row. Yeah, man, Eric Swift hanging out with you. I am a 10 clubber, yes, which means I care very much about that show. Pearl Jam is playing in a couple weeks at Dana Point in California as part of the Ohana Festival. They haven't done anything in over a year when they were out on the road behind their most recent album, Dark Matter. So I figured I'd go to this album from them, their strongest in quite some time, and give you a song from that I truly adore. It's called Wreckage. It's inside this 9 in a row, and it's on the Rat.

Jersey's Rat Radio. 95.9 The Rat, celebrating 3 decades of rocking the Jersey Shore. And a member of Radfest 1999 right there, along with Poison, Warrant, and L.A. Guns. Great White was a part of the very first Radfest at the Arts Center in Holmdel. Yeah, in 1999. And he got him right there and said, there's 9 in a row in the Rat. Now, Nickelback has done a Nutcracker Ball before, but I don't recall them ever showing up for a Radfest party we've thrown, and we need to do that at some point soon. They've got a new album coming out at the end of October. I'll fill you in more about that as I give you a glimpse of that release now with something called Rattle the Cage. It's Nickelback on the Rat.

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1: 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Nickelback on your 9 in a row rock station, Jersey's Rad Radio, 95.9 The Rad, where we are toasting our 3 decades of shaking the Jersey Shore. Eric Swift with you. Yeah, man, that new album of theirs is coming out on October 30th. It's called Everything Under the Sun. The first glimpse we got of that, you just heard, it's called Rattle the Cage to end that 9 in a row. And I was so pumped to see the surviving members of Rush coming around over the last couple months at the Garden and also in Philadelphia. I figured I'd give you them next. And if I can squeeze it in, another band coming to the area at the end of the month in Rutherford. Actually, two bands. They're playing together. They're Pretty Reckless and AC/DC. And I'm going to try to give them both of you next on The Rat. So stick around, man. You are rocking with Jersey's Rat Radio. 95.9 The Rats.
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1: 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I'm Eric Swift, and this would be Rush on the

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your nine in a row, Rock Station. 95.9 The Rat is who we are, celebrating 30 years of kicking the Jersey Shore's ass, man. That would be Scorpions inside this nine in a row. Eric Swift hanging out with you, too. And I've got the new single from Blackstone Cherry right here. It's called Deep. It's inside nine in a row, and it's on The Rat.

course, is your 9 in a row rock station, Jersey's Rat Radio 95.9 The Rat, where we are celebrating 30 years of shaking this Jersey Shore, man. Eric Swift hanging out with you, and I'm looking at the poster right here in the studio here on 18th and Main of David Lee Roth's show at the Stone Pony Summer Stage on Friday the 5th of June. I do hope you were there. Right there, he's behind the microphone there with Dance the Night Away from Van Halen, contributing to this 9 in a row. Also heard from Sammy Hagar and Michael Anthony later in the month at the Arts Center, so a great run of area shows earlier this year. And another great stretch of shows happened on Thursday and Friday night in Philadelphia when Bill Murray was at the Fillmore in Philadelphia. And I have this side project of, well, let's just say the guy's name is Johnny Frank and Bill Murray is his thing. And this also features members of A Day to Remember, this collaboration that ends this 9 in a row. It's called Always Let You Down. It's on The Rat.

0: Yeah, you're checking out your 9 in a row. Rock Station, baby. Jersey's Rad Radio, 95.9 The Rat, where we are celebrating 3 decades of rocking this Jersey Shore. Eric Swift hanging out with you. And if you were in Philadelphia on Thursday or Friday night at the Fillmore, you were definitely checking out Bill Murray. And guess what? Bill Murray just ended this 9 in a row. And it's so great to hear Jeremy of A Day to Remember helping out on that one. It's called Always Let You Down. You can find that on the new album from Bill Murray that we got back in the spring called Kinda Hard. Pretty cool stuff. Indeed. Eric Swift with you, yes. And I'm so psyched for what I have for you coming up. I've got The Who, simply because we lost Keith Moon this week, 48 years ago in 1978. I've got Dio on tap as well. Jane's Addiction, if I can fit it into. It's all next on Jersey's Rat Radio, 95.9 The Rats.
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1: That is on Jersey's Rat Radio, 95.9 The Rat, celebrating 30 years of rocking this Jersey Shore. Limp Bizkit's Break Stuff. For Katie, who turned another year older on Friday, she rang me and said, Eric, I need to hear Limp Bizkit. And since she is the coolest girlfriend in the world, why the hell not? Inside this 9 in a row, happy to do that. Now, for anybody who was itching to hear Foo Fighters tonight before I got out of here at 8 o'clock, well, guess what? I'm taking care of that now. This would be Walk. And it's on The Rat.

We're 9 in a row. Rock Station, Jersey's Rat Radio 95.9, The Rat, celebrating 30 years of rocking this Jersey Shore. That would be Metallica and said this 9 in a row. Eric Swift hanging out with you too. And I wanted to give you some Alice in Chains before I get out of here tonight. So I'm going to take care of that now with Wooster.

0: right there, Lane Staley and Jerry Cantrell twirling vocals beautifully there on Rooster from Alice in Chains on The Rat to wrap up this 9 in a row. William Duvall, who has been behind the microphone for the band for 20 years now, just had a birthday last week and he's 59, and glad that he's helping Alice in Chains on their lovely second act that was frankly completely unexpected and has been super to witness. Eric Swift hanging out with you on this Sunday evening, man. Standard Sunday evening stuff coming up here. We got Hard Drive around 8 o'clock shortly, and after that, anything after 10. But between now and then, I'm going to give you as much Rat Rock as I possibly can. And that's going to come courtesy of Zeppelin. Danzig, too. Faith No More and Floyd, if I can squeeze it in. Maybe GNR. But stick around. We've got a lot of time between now and 8 o'clock. So don't go anywhere, bro. You're rocking with the Rats.
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Your 9 in a row rock station, Jersey's Rat Radio, 95.9 The Rat, celebrating 3 decades of rocking the Jersey Shore. Eric Swift hanging out with you still this Sunday evening. And we do have a standard Sunday ahead here on The Rat. We got Hard Drive coming up shortly, right around 8 o'clock. And then after 10, we've got Anything Anything. So, yeah, man, I'm going to step out of here shortly. But not before I crack this beer with you first. Hold on. This one's for you. Wherever you are rocking with The Rat right now. Cheers. Man, I needed that. And I need some Guns N' Roses, which is what I'm going to leave you with here. And it was so great to have them in the area a month ago this week. And I do understand that Slash, along with Miles Kennedy and the Conspirators, are going to be giving us something new in the new year of 2027. So, of course, all of us here at The Rat will keep you posted on that. Again, I'm Eric Swift. In case you forgot, thanks for bringing me with you on your Sunday evening. And I'll catch you later on this month for sure. Mahalo.